0: Prime Minister Narendra Modi has positioned India as globally reliable semiconductor manufacturing hub amid weaponization of supply chains. He said the world is looking for new and trusted manufacturing destinations and the country is steadily preparing itself to meet this need. He highlighted that India's growth in critical industries will strengthen global supply chains and create new opportunities amid evolving supply chain challenges around the globe. The Prime Minister stated this while inaugurating fifth edition of Semicon India at Yashobhoomi in New Delhi yesterday.
1: भारत हर वो कदम उठा रहा है जो हमें सेमीकंडक्टर इंडस्ट्री का एक प्रीफर्ड डेस्टिनेशन बनाए भारत मदर ऑफ डेमोक्रेसी है ऐसा देश जब एक क्रिटिकल इंडस्ट्री में सफल होता है तो इससे पूरी दुनिया की सप्लाई चेन 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
0: The Election Commission of India has asked the two rival factions of the All India Trinamool Congress, AITC, not to use the party name and flowers and grass symbol during the ensuing assembly by-elections in West Bengal. In its interim order, the commission has asked them to submit the names of their groups by which they may be recognized by commission by 11 a.m. today. The commission gave its interim order after hearing the leaders of the two factions of the party led by Mamata Banerjee and Arup Roy. The National Testing Agency, NTA, has released the final answer keys for the UGC NET June 2026 examination conducted in three subjects, English, Commerce and Sociology. The keys have been made available on the official website ugcnet.nta.nic.in. The examination was held on 9th and 10th of this month at 454 centres across 272 cities in the country. External Affairs Ministry has notified the Passports Amendment Rules 2026, amending the Passport Rules 1980. The amendment provides that an ordinary passport with 36 pages issued to a child under 15 years of age will be valid for 5 years or until they turn 18 years of age, whichever is earlier. Hindustan Aeronautics Limited will hand over light combat aircraft Tejas final operational clearance twin-seater trainers and HTT-40 basic trainer aircraft to the Indian Air Force in Bengaluru today. It will also hand over Dhruv Next Generation helicopters to Pawan Hans Limited, a public sector undertaking. The ceremony will be attended by Defence Minister Rajnath Singh and Minister of Civil Aviation Ram Mohan Naidu. The Defence Ministry said that induction of these platforms is another step towards strengthening the indigenous capabilities and reducing dependence on foreign sources. The BJP launched a month-long nationwide Seva Sankalp Abhiyan yesterday to mark Prime Minister Narendra Modi's 76th birthday. The campaign focuses on highlighting his commitment to public service and encouraging people, particularly the youth, to undertake acts of service. The drive also marks 25 years of Mr. Modi taking oath as Chief Minister of Gujarat on October 7, 2001. It will continue till 17th of next month. India said that it will take all necessary steps to protect its economic interests and ensure energy security. The External Affairs Ministry said the country remains firmly committed to ensuring energy security for its 140 crore people and will continue to do so through diversified sourcing and the basis of evolving market dynamics. In men's cricket, India crushed Afghanistan by 127 runs in the third T20 international to complete a 3-0 series sweep in New Delhi last night. And that is the end of this news bulletin.

Hey there, do you agree with me that some emotions cannot be explained? They can only be tasted. With a pinch of history, a spoonful of culture, and with a whole lot of flavor, every dish has a tale to tell. Of its roots, of its rich legacy, and about the goodness within it. From royal recipes to timeless streetside favorites, discover the stories behind your loved foods on Jashne Hyderabad on Rainbow FM at 2 p.m. every day. Jashne Hyderabad, where food is served on air.

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This is Telangana, your dedicated hour for Telangana's history, art, culture, literature, and tourism. 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

0: A very, very good morning, dear listeners. You are tuned into Akashvani Hyderabad, FM Rainbow 101.9. Well, the time by the studio clock is 6 minutes past 10, which means we have already begun the beautiful musical journey of Namaste, Hello, Adab. A journey filled with soulful melodies, where you'll be listening to some heart-touching Hindi songs along with some amazing, amazing Western hits. So get ready, dear listeners, for the perfect blend. And yes, to keep you company on this lovely journey, I'm your host, Nisha, your companion for the next little while. So first of all, a warm welcome to each one of you and wishing you all a very happy Ganesh Chaturthi. Aap sabhi ko mera pyar bhara namaskar, adab, sat sri akal, and thank you all for tuning in. And yes, dear listeners, as we all know that every morning is a fresh beginning, a new chance, of course, to rewrite your story, and each day brings a new chance to be better, to feel better, and of course, to do better. So why not let go of yesterday and embrace today with a smile? So yes, take a little breath, deep breath, feel the positivity around you and let the music lift your mood. All right, let's continue this beautiful journey called Namaste, Hello, Adab, right here on FM Rainbow 101.9 with me, Nisha. And now let's listen to a song that perhaps deserved to be the very first song of today's musical journey. Stay tuned and let the music heal your soul. 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

FM Rainbow 101.9. All right, it's 31 past 10 by the studio clock. Dear listeners, you are tuned into Akashvani Hyderabad FM Rainbow 101.9, listening to Namaste Hello Adab, a beautiful lineup of songs that many of you make a part of your day every single day. And I am Nisha right here with you, and trust me, I am doing my best to bring you songs that make your day a little brighter. Well, you would be happy to hear that the next song that I'm about to play is a truly timeless romantic classic. You see, some songs entertain us, while others quietly make us think about the people who truly matter in our lives. And this timeless classic is one of those. It is Everything I Do It For You by Bryan Adams. Well, it was released in the year 1991 for the film Robin Hood, Prince of Thieves, and it went on to become one of the biggest love songs in music history, topping charts across the world and spending an incredible 16 consecutive weeks at number one in the UK. But beyond all the records and awards, what makes this song special is its message. It reminds

us that love isn't just about saying I love you. It's about showing up, standing by someone, and letting the people we care about know just how much they mean to us. And hearing a song like this gently reminds us that appreciation is best expressed, not just felt. So as you listen, maybe there's someone who comes to mind, a parent, a sibling, a partner, a friend, or anyone who has been your constant through life's ups and downs. So if this song reminds you of them, then don't wait too long to tell them how much they mean to you. So here's Bryan Adams with Everything I Do It For You. Stay tuned. 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
1: Yes, dear listeners, you've been enjoying some lovely melodies with Namaste Hello Adab only on FM Rainbow 101.9 with me, Nisha. Well, the time by the studio clock is 49 minutes past 10. And now, how about we talk, we take a little break from the music and talk about something. Because you know what, this show is not just about playing good songs. Gaane to hain, lekin unke beech thodi baatein bhi zaruri hain. Jaise, sometimes we talk about something interesting, sometimes something useful, and sometimes just something that makes you stop and think. And now, if we talk about today, September 18th, well, it has its own significance. Today, World Bamboo Day is being observed across the world. Now, when you hear the word bamboo, perhaps the first thing that comes to your mind is simply a bamboo plant, right? But did you know that bamboo is one of the most versatile plants in the world? It, of course, it grows fast. It's incredibly useful, and despite being strong, it is also remarkably flexible. And that's what I love about bamboo. That bamboo is both strong and flexible. It bends with the wind, but it doesn't easily break. And I think this quality of nature is also a little reminder for us human beings that we don't always have to be rigid in every situation. Sometimes bending a little and adapting is also a form of strength. And the most interesting thing is that bamboo is actually a grass, not a tree. Yes, friends, it belongs to the grass family. And you know what? Some bamboo species are incredibly fast growing. Under ideal conditions, certain species can grow around 90 centimeters, which is 35 inches, in a single day. Imagine. And there are more than 1,600 known bamboo species around the world. So yes, on World Bamboo Day, so take a little lesson from bamboo that be flexible enough to adapt, strong enough to stand, and patient enough to keep growing. And yes, with that thought, we'll move ahead and we'll listen to some more beautiful songs. And the next track coming up for you is Careless Whisper by George Michael. So stay tuned. This is FM Rainbow 101.9 Akashwani Hyderabad. You're listening to Namaste Hello Adab, where I'm playing a mix of Hindi and Western hits for you. And I hope you're enjoying all the tracks that I'm playing for you. So stay tuned. Listen to this beautiful track coming just for you.

he likes. 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

what it is. And also, equal pay day is not only about what happens inside an office. It also makes us think about the work that happens at home. Work that often goes unpaid and unnoticed. Subah se ghar sambhalna, cooking, cleaning, taking care of children or elderly family members, managing 100 little things that keep the household running. Ye bhi work hai, bas iski salary slip nahi hoti, hai na? And across the world, women continue to carry a disproportionate share of unpaid care and domestic work. So, when we talk about equality, it's worth asking ourselves, are we valuing all kinds of work, including the work that doesn't come with a paycheck? Because sometimes, you know, appreciation can begin with something as simple as saying, I see how much you do. And perhaps that's another meaning of equality. Not just equal pay, but equal respect for the work people contribute, both inside and outside the workplace. Aur shayad isiliye dosto, aaj ka message bahut simple hai. 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

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Are you someone who loves getting lost in the pages of a good book and wishes others could experience the same joy that you found between those pages? 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What if we told you that you could now share that experience not just with one person but with thousands of listeners? 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FM Rainbow is thrilled to present Read with Rainbow, a brand new initiative that celebrates the joy of reading through the voices of young readers. 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
1: 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Dr. Jaishankar and his Bhutanese counterpart, Leonpol D.N. Thungyel, reviewed all aspects of bilateral cooperation besides regional and international issues of mutual importance. The two sides appreciated the progress in strengthening the special and multifaceted India-Bhutan partnership. Both ministers also jointly inaugurated and launched several development projects. These included the 65-bedded Gyaltsuen Jetsun Pema Mother and Child Hospital in Monger, the Jagannathan Bridge on the Samdrup Jongkhar Trashigang Highway, and the transfer of 43 Jersey cows from India to the National Cattle Breeding Center in Bumthang. India also handed over 54 electric vehicles to the Bhutanese government. The ministers also laid the foundation stone for the 500-kilowatt Lunana hydropower project. Northern Army Commander Lieutenant General Pratik Sharma has commended the White Knight Corps for successfully neutralizing two Jaish terrorists under Operation Sohan in Udhampur. Army Commander Lieutenant General Pratik Sharma complimented White Knight Corps for their swift, precise and professional action in neutralizing two terrorists during Operation Sohan in Majalta area of Udhampur district. Our correspondent reports that the successful intelligence-based operation conducted in seamless synergy with J&K police and CRPF once again underscores the strength of joint interagency coordination in the counter-terrorism grid. Defence Minister Rajnath Singh will visit Kerala and Karnataka today. In a social media post, Mr. Singh said he will attend the inaugural ceremony of an event organised by Janmabhoomi, a prominent Malayalam daily in Kochi, Kerala. Later in the evening, the Defence Minister will attend a handing over ceremony in Bengaluru for the light combat aircraft Tejas final operational clearance twin-seater trainer and Hindustan Turbo Trainer 40 basic trainer aircraft to the Indian Air Force and Dhruv NG helicopters to Pawan Hans Limited. The first meeting of the Joint Parliamentary Committee on the Foreign Contribution Regulation Amendment Bill 2026 will be held in New Delhi today. The committee will receive a briefing from representatives of the Ministry of Home Affairs on the provisions of the bill. Both Houses of Parliament on the 12th of August gave their nod to referring the Foreign Contribution Regulation Amendment Bill 2026 to a joint parliamentary committee for further scrutiny. The bill seeks to amend the Foreign Contribution Regulation Act 2010 with the objective of making use of foreign contributions more transparent and accountable. India has voted for a United Nations General Assembly UNGA resolution to allow Palestine President Mahmoud Abbas to address the high-level meeting of the Assembly in New York in the US next week via video. Earlier, the US refused to give him a visa to come to New York. The resolution was passed overwhelmingly yesterday with 152 votes, while only the US, Israel and Paraguay voted against it and four others formally abstained. U.S. Deputy Permanent Representative Tammy Bruce defended the video refusal, accusing Palestine of not giving up on terrorism. Chief of Army Staff General Dhiraj Seth visited Russian Land Forces headquarters as part of his three-day official visit to Russia. The interaction focused on deepening military cooperation and expanding training engagements.

0: Indian tech world debutant Quincy Joachim D'Souza stormed into the semifinals of the Aichi Nagoya Asian Games in Japan after securing two wins in the women's singles event this morning. Quincy produced a strong comeback in her Group A match 2 encounter against Japan's Yuina Sakamoto to seal a hard-fought 2-1 victory. The Indian debutant followed it up with a convincing 2-0 win over Cambodia's Kuen Yin Dy in Group A match 3. Benchmark domestic equity indices were trading moderately up in the forenoon session today. The Sensex rose 113 points to 74,427, while the Nifty added 30 points to 23,301 when reports last came in. And with that, we end this news bulletin.
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There is a magazine, there is a magazine, there is a magazine, there is a magazine, there is a magazine, there is a magazine, there is a magazine, there is a magazine, there is a magazine, there is a magazine, there is a magazine, there is a magazine, there is a magazine, there is a magazine, there is a magazine, there is a magazine, there is a magazine, there is a magazine, there is a magazine, there is a magazine, there is a magazine, there is a magazine, there is a magazine, there is a magazine, there is a magazine, there is a magazine, there is a magazine, there is a magazine, there is a magazine, there is a magazine, there is a magazine, there is a magazine, there is a magazine, there is a magazine, there is a magazine, there is a magazine, there is a magazine, there is a magazine, there is a magazine, there is a magazine, there is a magazine, there is a magazine, there is a magazine, there is a magazine, there is a magazine, there is a magazine, there is a magazine, there is a magazine, there is a magazine, there is a magazine, there is a magazine, there is a magazine, there is a magazine, there is a magazine,

0: Hey, did you know the Kakatiya Kalatoranam is more than just a monument? Really? Tell me. That's what Telanganam is all about. 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

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This is your Jock Nandini signing off. Stay tuned and happy festivities. Safe ga kuda undandi. Don't get yourself into any kind of trouble. Rules follow avutu festival ni happy ga enjoy cheyandi. Stay tuned. Bye bye.

This is Akashvani, the news read by Sahira Mujtaba. India and UAE have reaffirmed their commitment to continued cooperation and coordination in efforts to promote regional peace, security and stability. Prime Minister Narendra Modi today received a telephonic call from President of UAE, Sheikh Mohammed bin Zayed Al Nahyan. The two leaders exchanged views.

on developments in West Asia. They also discussed new measures to further deepen the India-UAE Comprehensive Strategic Partnership, including in areas of energy, defense, technology, investment, and health. The UAE President conveyed warm greetings on the Prime Minister's birthday and congratulated him on India's successful BRICS presidency. Mr. Modi appreciated the participation of Crown Prince in the BRICS summit and UAE's cooperation and partnership in achieving substantive outcomes under India's presidency.

0: during the BRICS summit and UAE's cooperation and partnership in achieving substantive outcomes under India's presidency. India has expressed deep concern over the escalating security situation in the Red Sea region. Briefing media in New Delhi this afternoon, External Affairs Ministry spokesperson Randhir Jaiswal condemned the attacks on Saudi Arabia's sovereign territory, including attacks targeting civilians and economic assets. He said India had also issued a statement following the attempted attack on the holy city of Mecca.
1: Such attacks, I need not elaborate or reiterate, they vitiate the regional security, they impact or undermine regional peace and security, and also threaten freedom of navigation through the Bab al-Mandeb. And obviously, for various reasons, this is totally unacceptable to us. We hope that there is early restoration of peace and stability in the region.
0: On the collision between a Pakistan Navy vessel and an Indian warship, Mr. Jaiswal said India had taken note of Pakistan's response to its protest. He categorically rejected the allegations and insinuations made by Pakistan. Replying to a query on the US Sanctions on Russia and Iran Act, MEA spokesperson Randhir Jaiswal said, India has conveyed at senior levels of the US administration the possible implications of the act for India's energy security, global energy markets, and overall bilateral relations. He said India continues to source energy from diversified sources. Mr. Jaiswal reiterated that energy sourcing is guided by national interest. He stressed that meeting the energy needs of 1.4 billion Indians is an imperative. The public sector aviation manufacturer Hindustan Aeronautics Limited, HAL, today handed over light combat aircraft, Tejas final operational clearance twin seater trainers, and HTT-40 basic trainer aircraft to the Indian Air Force in Bengaluru today. Defence Minister Rajnath Singh and Civil Aviation Minister K. Ramamohan Naidu attended the handing over ceremony. HAL handed over two light combat aircraft, Tejas final operational clearance twin-seater trainer aircraft to Indian Air Force. It also handed over four Dhruv next-generation helicopters to Pawan Hans Limited, a public sector undertaking. HAL also delivered the first HTT-40 basic trainer aircraft to the Indian Air Force. The Defence Minister named the aircraft Ankur. Speaking at the event, Defence Minister Rajnath Singh expressed confidence that India will emerge as a global player in the sector and appreciated HAL's efforts to indigenize defence and civil aviation technologies. The Election Commission today allotted separate names and electoral symbols to the rival factions of the Trinamool Congress Party. This will allow the groups led by Mamata Banerjee and Arup Roy to contest the by-elections in Nandigram and Rajinagar on the 6th of next month under new identities. The group led by Arup Roy has been allotted the name Democratic Trinamool Congress and the envelope symbol. The faction led by Mamata Banerjee has been allotted the name Mamata All India Trinamool Congress and the football player symbol. Polling for Delhi University Students Union or DUSU concluded today. Voting was held in two phases. Voting was held for four central posts, that is President, Vice President, Secretary and Joint Secretary. Counting of votes will take place tomorrow at the multipurpose hall of Delhi University's Sports Stadium in North Campus. And at the Asian Games, the Indian women's cricket team entered the semi-finals after comfortably defeating host Japan by 8 wickets in Nissan today. In the quarter-final match, electing to field first, India bowled out Japan for a paltry 57 in 19.5 overs. In reply, India overhauled the target, posting 59 for 2 in just 5 overs. And that is the end of this news bulletin.
2: अब सुनिए आज शाम 6:30 बजे प्रसारित मार्केट मंत्र कार्यक्रम का पुनः प्रसारण।

0: pumping in cash, you're actually pumping steroids. And that's not exactly the, you know, the cure for this kind of an issue. So what it does, it distorts many things. It suddenly makes the equity markets look more booming than it should be. The fact that it's a risky asset, you start suddenly forget and you start doing it. So it's almost as if you're not in a normal state of mind. So that's there. But I wanted to point out something very important to you, which is for US, all the other countries that you talked about, I mean, I can understand. For US, it's the right time to do it because everything is going at a broader level okay. Yes. You know, their inflation is up, so they want to control it. The employment is near about okay. Almost okay. Yeah. Their productivity is superb. Their per capita income is the highest in the world. Your jaw will drop when you see it. So at the moment, you want to raise something right now. This is the time to do without hampering economic growth. For others, that trade-off is there.
1: Right.
0: So there's a difference between what US has done and what why that split.
1: Okay.
0: Is there in the other cases?
1: Other cases. Let's move on to the next story. Electronics and Information Technology Minister Ashwini Vaishnav today said India is emerging as a trusted partner in the global semiconductor industry. Participating at a fireside chat at Semicon India 2026 in New Delhi, Mr. Vaishnav said trust is crucial in the semiconductor industry. From protecting intellectual property to enabling global companies to design end-to-end products in India. He said trusted supply chains could become one of India's key strengths. Mr. Vaishnav said India had set a target of training 85,000 semiconductor design engineers over 10 years. He said 70,000 have already been trained in 4 years. The minister said we are already globally competitive in the semiconductor manufacturing sector.
2: We are already globally competitive. Abhi jitne bhi 5 plant mein jo production chalu hua hai, wo sab ke sab export mein competition mein khare utar rahe hain, quality par bhi aur cost mein bhi. So we are globally competitive and it's a very good journey. Semicon 1.0 was all about making the foundation. Semicon 2.0 is about building over that foundation.
1: Meanwhile, addressing a session on international collaboration at the Semicon India 2026 this afternoon, Foreign Secretary Vikram Misri said that no country, however advanced, can build chips alone. The Foreign Secretary said Taiwan alone produces 90% of world's most advanced chips, yet even that rests on design software, tools and materials developed elsewhere. He said the chip, therefore, could be the most collaborative object industry has ever produced. Mr. Misri said the nations that will lead the century and those that know precisely what to build at home and whom to build with abroad.
3: Self-reliance does not mean building everything within our own borders. No nation on earth does that, and no nation should try. The attempt would mean higher costs, slower innovation, and a lonelier industrial base. Properly understood, self-reliance means knowing exactly where our capabilities and our capacities must be sovereign and building it with discipline, and where a trusted partnership serves us better and pursuing that with equal discipline. These twin approaches are two blades of the same instrument. For India, that means an honest audit of both columns. We are investing to build genuine indigenous strength in design, packaging, and the specific manufacturing steps where our advantage is real, while also inviting the world's leading equipment makers, material suppliers, and design houses to build alongside us. And this is where India's opportunity for companies truly lies.
1: Udayan, the Foreign Secretary said a very interesting thing. He said, no country, however advanced, can build chips alone. So obviously, collaboration between different, various countries is really required here. And another thing that, Minister Ashwini Vaishnav said yesterday, so far, this is day two of the Semicon, and India's already received investment proposals worth about $11 to $12 billion so far. So how important is this this international collaboration in this particular sector, and how does India not only feed its own rapidly increasing demand but also become a supplier to the world?
0: Number one, if India is going to cater to its needs, at least it will be at a global scale too. That's to begin with. But Anuma, what my sense is that this slightly within quotes larger chips or semiconductors or whatever is the right term, is the ones

0: We are going to start, and slowly we are going to go to smaller and smaller ones. Those are the places where people will not let out their know-how, because that's where the IP is there, and that's where the strength is. But that's true, you know. Even Foxconn and TSMC actually is producing what the Dutch company, I think it's called ASML. So they design it, and they know. You have to know how to do it. So right. You have to be very good at it. So when you do that, when you set up investments, then you start producing. When you start producing, your university graduates will come up, and then there'll be more. So that's how the whole ecosystem builds.
1: Right.
0: So sometimes you have to start somewhere, and the good part is it has got started, and hopefully in about 10 years or so, a lot of these chips we'll be making, and you'll find that it's showing up in our export income.
1: Right. Let's move on. Global ratings agency Moody's today raised India's real GDP growth forecast to 7% from its earlier projection of 6% for the current financial year. The agency said that the upward revision reflects the resilience of the Indian economy amid the global shock caused by the conflict in West Asia. The agency expects India to continue growing faster than all other G20 economies. Moody's said India's real GDP growth rose to 8.2% year-on-year in the first half of 2026, compared with 7.3% in 2025. The growth was supported by stronger private consumption, robust investment, continued government spending on infrastructure, a revival in private investment, and sustained strength in the services sector. However, Moody's has warned of risks to the outlook. El Nino-related disruptions could push up food prices and affect private consumption. Higher energy and fertilizer import costs, weaker external demand, and lower remittances from West Asia could also widen the current account deficit and slow economic growth. Udayan, of course, very positive and heartening news coming in when Moody's has raised the GDP growth forecast. And, you know, I was reading today about publication's headline was very interesting. Shocks keep coming. India keeps growing. So what does it show about the resilience of Indian economy, especially because the risks that are being, you know, pointed out, they haven't disappeared. They will continue to be there for a while. So our resilience, how do you see it?
0: Yeah, a lot of times when we are doing these analysis and these discussions, when we have, we tend to overlook the fact, Anubha, that ours is within quotes, a continental-sized economy.
1: Right.
0: So there's a huge number of people. It's a very large country. So no matter what's happening outside, there's a certain core that will keep growing.
1: Hmm.
0: And we are in that age band also, our population. 25, 30 years down the line, the age

0: This is Akashvani, the news read by Saira Mujtaba. India and UAE have reaffirmed their commitment to continued cooperation and coordination in efforts to promote regional peace, security and stability. Prime Minister Narendra Modi yesterday received a telephonic call from President of UAE, Sheikh Mohammed bin Zayed Al Nahyan. The two leaders exchanged views on developments in West Asia. They also discussed new measures to further deepen the India-UAE comprehensive strategic partnership, including in areas of energy, defense, technology, investment and health. The UAE President conveyed warm greetings on the Prime Minister's birthday and congratulated him on India's successful BRICS presidency. Mr. Modi appreciated the participation of Crown Prince Sheikh Khalid in the BRICS summit and the UAE's cooperation and partnership in achieving substantive outcomes under India's presidency. India has expressed a deep concern over the escalating security situation in the Red Sea region. Briefing media in New Delhi this afternoon, External Affairs Ministry spokesperson Randhir Jaiswal condemned the attacks on Saudi Arabia's sovereign territory, including attacks targeting civilians and economic assets. He said India had also issued a statement following the attempted attack on the holy city of Mecca.
1: Such attacks, I need not elaborate or reiterate, they vitiate the regional security, they impact or undermine regional peace and security, and also threaten freedom of navigation through the Bab al-Mandeb. And obviously, for various reasons, this is totally unacceptable to us. We hope that there is early restoration of peace and stability in the region.

0: elaborate or reiterate, they vitiate the regional security, they impact or undermine regional peace and security, and also threaten freedom of navigation through the Bab el-Mandeb. And obviously, for various reasons, this is totally unacceptable to us. We hope that there is early restoration of peace and stability in the region.
1: On the collision between a Pakistan Navy vessel and an Indian warship, Mr. Jaiswal said, India had taken note of Pakistan's response to its protest. He categorically rejected the allegations and insinuations made by Pakistan. Replying to a query on the US sanctions on Russia and Iran Act, MEA spokesperson Randhir Jaiswal said, India has conveyed at senior levels of the US administration the possible implications of the act for India's energy security, global energy markets, and overall bilateral relations. He said India continues to source energy from diversified sources. Mr. Jaiswal reiterated that energy sourcing is guided by national interest. He stressed that meeting the energy needs of 1.4 billion Indians is an imperative. The public sector aviation manufacturer Hindustan Aeronautics Limited, HAL, yesterday handed over light combat aircraft, Tejas final operational clearance twin-seater trainers and HTT-40 basic trainer aircraft to the Indian Air Force in Bengaluru yesterday. Defence Minister Rajnath Singh and Civil Aviation Minister K. Ramamohan Naidu attended the handing over ceremony. HAL handed over two light combat aircraft, Tejas final operational clearance twin-seater trainer aircraft to the Indian Air Force. It also handed over four Dhruv Next Generation helicopters to Pawan Hans Limited, a public sector undertaking. HAL also delivered the first HTT-40 basic trainer aircraft to the Indian Air Force. The Defence Minister named the aircraft Ankur. Speaking at the event, Defence Minister Rajnath Singh expressed confidence that India will emerge as a global player in the sector and appreciated HAL's efforts to indigenize defence and civil aviation technologies. The Election Commission yesterday allotted separate names and electoral symbols to the rival factions of the Trinamool Congress Party. This will allow the groups led by Mamata Banerjee and Arup Roy to contest the by-elections in Nandigram and Reji Nagar on the 6th of next month under new identities. The group led by Arup Roy has been allotted the name Democratic Trinamool Congress and the envelope symbol. The faction led by Mamata Banerjee has been allotted the name Mamata All India Trinamool Congress and the football player symbol. Polling for the Delhi University Students' Union, DUSU, concluded yesterday. Voting was held in two phases. Voting was held for four central posts, that is President, Vice President, Secretary and Joint Secretary. Counting of votes will take place today at the Multipurpose Hall of Delhi University's Sports Stadium in North Campus. And at the Asian Games, the Indian women's cricket team entered the semi-finals after comfortably defeating host Japan by 8 wickets in Nissan yesterday. In the quarter-final match, electing to field first, India bowled out Japan for a paltry 57 in 19.5 overs. And that's the end of this news bulletin.

0: statement following the attempted attack on the holy city of Mecca.
1: Such attacks, I need not elaborate or reiterate, they vitiate the regional security, they impact or undermine regional peace and security, and also threaten freedom of navigation through the Bab al-Mandeb. And obviously, for various reasons, this is totally unacceptable to us. We hope that there is early restoration of peace and stability in the region.
0: On the collision between a Pakistan Navy vessel and an Indian warship, Mr. Jaiswal said India had taken a note of Pakistan's response to its protest. He categorically rejected the allegations and insinuations made by Pakistan. Replying to a query on the US Sanctions on Russia and Iran Act, MEA spokesperson Randhir Jaiswal said, India has conveyed at senior levels of the U.S. administration the possible implications of the act for India's energy security, global energy markets, and overall bilateral relations. He said

spokesperson Randhir Jaiswal said. India has conveyed at senior levels of the U.S. administration the possible implications of the act for India's energy security, global energy markets and overall bilateral relations. He said India continues to source energy from diversified sources. Mr. Jaiswal reiterated that energy sourcing is guided by national interest. He stressed that meeting the energy needs of 1.4 billion Indians is an imperative. The public sector aviation manufacturer Hindustan Aeronautics Limited, HAL, yesterday handed over light combat aircraft Tejas final operational clearance to in-seater trainers and HTT-40 basic trainer aircraft to the Indian Air Force in Bengaluru yesterday. Defence Minister Rajnath Singh and Civil Aviation Minister K. Ram Mohan Naidu attended the handing over ceremony. HAL handed over two light combat aircraft Tejas final operational clearance twin-seater trainer aircraft to Indian Air Force. It also handed over four Dhruv next-generation helicopters to Pawan Hans Limited, a public sector undertaking. HAL also delivered the first HTT-40 basic trainer aircraft to the Indian Air Force. The Defence Minister named the aircraft Ankur. Speaking at the event, Defence Minister Rajnath Singh expressed confidence that India will emerge as a global player in the sector and appreciated Hindustan Aeronautics Limited's efforts to indigenize defence and civil aviation technologies. The Election Commission yesterday allotted separate names and electoral symbols to the rival factions of the Trinamool Congress Party. This will allow the groups led by Mamata Banerjee and Arup Roy to contest the by-elections in Nandigram and Rajinagar on the 6th of next month under new identities. The group led by Arup Roy has been allotted the name Democratic Trinamool Congress and the envelope symbol. The faction led by Mamata Banerjee has been allotted the name Mamata All India Trinamool Congress and the football player symbol. In its order, the poll body said both groups would be treated as recognized political parties in West Bengal, Meghalaya and Tripura. And that is the end of this news bulletin.

Congressman Randhir Jaiswal said, India has conveyed at senior levels of the U.S. administration the possible implications of the act for India's energy security, global energy markets, and overall bilateral relations. He said, India continues to source energy from diversified sources. Mr. Jaiswal reiterated that energy sourcing is guided by national interest. He stressed that meeting the energy needs of 1.4 billion Indians is an imperative. Prime Minister Narendra Modi will inaugurate the International Conference on the Future of Environment and Climate Dynamics today morning in New Delhi. The two-day conference is being organized by the National Green Tribunal. It will bring together environmental experts, judges of the Supreme Court and High Courts, and district court judges. Secretaries of various ministries and senior government officials will also participate in the event. Representatives from state judicial academies, state legal service authorities, state experts,

that meeting the energy needs of 1.4 billion Indians is an imperative. Prime Minister Narendra Modi will inaugurate the International Conference on the Future of Environment and Climate Dynamics today morning in New Delhi. The two-day conference is being organized by the National Green Tribunal. It will bring together environmental experts, judges of the Supreme Court and High Courts, and district court judges. Secretaries of various ministries and senior government officials will also participate in the event. Representatives from state judicial academies, state legal service authorities, state expert appraisal committees, state environment impact assessment authorities, and state wetland authorities will attend the conference. It will also bring together eminent judges and judicial representatives from 17 countries. Prime Minister Narendra Modi will distribute more than 51,000 appointment letters to newly recruited youth in various government departments and organizations at the 20th Rozgar Mela today through video conferencing. Mr. Modi will also address the gathering on the occasion. The Rozgar Mela will be held at 45 locations across the country. The newly appointed candidates will be joining various ministries and departments of the Government of India, including Department of Revenue, Ministry of Railways, Ministry of Home Affairs, Ministry of Health and Family Welfare, Department of Financial Services, Ministry of Defence, among others. And polling for the Delhi University Students Union, DUSU, concluded yesterday. Voting was held in two phases. Voter turnout of 39.86% was recorded in the election this time. Voting was held for four central posts: President, Vice President, Secretary and Joint Secretary. Counting of votes will take place today at the Multipurpose Hall of Delhi University's University Sports Stadium in North Campus. And that is the end of this news bulletin.

the energy needs of 1.4 billion Indians is an imperative. Prime Minister Narendra Modi will inaugurate the International Conference on the Future of Environment and Climate Dynamics today morning in New Delhi. The two-day conference is being organized by the National Green Tribunal. It will bring together environmental experts, judges of the Supreme Court and High Courts, and district court judges. Secretaries of various ministries and senior government officials will also participate in the event. Representatives from state judicial academies, state legal services authorities, state expert appraisal committees, state environment impact assessment authorities, and state wetland authorities will attend the conference. It will also bring together eminent judges and judicial representatives from 17 countries. Prime Minister Narendra Modi will distribute more than 51,000 appointment letters to newly recruited youth in various governments.

also bring together eminent judges and judicial representatives from 17 countries. Prime Minister Narendra Modi will distribute more than 51,000 appointment letters to newly recruited youth in various government departments and organizations at the 20th Rozgar Mela today through video conferencing. Mr. Modi will also address the gathering on the occasion. This Rozgar Mela will be held at 45 locations across the country. The newly appointed candidates will be joining various ministries and departments of the Government of India, including Department of Revenue, Ministry of Railways, Ministry of Home Affairs, Ministry of Health and Family Welfare, Department of Financial Services, Ministry of Defence, among others. And polling for the Delhi University Students' Union, DUSU, concluded yesterday. Voting was held in two phases. Voter turnout of 39.86% was recorded in the election this time. Voting was held for four central posts: President, Vice President, Secretary and Joint Secretary. Counting of votes will take place today at the Multipurpose Hall of Delhi University's University Sports Stadium in North Campus. And that is the end of this news bulletin.

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1: 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Prime Minister Narendra Modi yesterday received a telephone call from President of the United Arab Emirates, Sheikh Mohammed bin Zayed Al Nahyan. The two leaders exchanged views on developments in West Asia. They also discussed new measures to further deepen the India-UAE comprehensive strategic partnership, including in the areas of energy, defense, technology, investment and health. The UAE president conveyed warm greetings on the Prime Minister's birthday and congratulated him on India's successful BRICS presidency. Mr. Modi appreciated the participation of Crown Prince Sheikh Khaled in the BRICS summit and the UAE's cooperation and partnership in achieving substantive outcomes under India's presidency. India has expressed deep concern over the escalating security situation in the Red Sea region. Briefing media in New Delhi this afternoon, External Affairs Ministry spokesperson Randhir Jaiswal condemned the attacks on Saudi Arabia's sovereign territory, including attacks targeting civilians and economic assets. He said India had also issued a statement following the attempted attack on the holy city of Mecca.
2: Such attacks, I need not elaborate or reiterate, they vitiate the regional security, they impact or undermine regional peace and security, and also threaten freedom of navigation through the Bab al-Mandeb. And obviously, for various reasons, this is totally unacceptable to us. We hope that there is early restoration of peace and stability in the region.
1: On the collision between a Pakistan Navy vessel and an Indian warship, Mr. Jaiswal said India had taken note of Pakistan's response to its protest. He categorically rejected the allegations and insinuations made by Pakistan. Replying to a query on the US Sanctions on Russia and Iran Act, MEA spokesperson Randhir Jaiswal said India has conveyed at senior levels of the US administration the possible implications of the act for India's energy, security, global energy markets, and overall bilateral relations. He said India continues to source energy from diversified sources. Mr. Jaiswal reiterated that energy sourcing is guided by national interest. He stressed that meeting the energy needs of 1.4 billion Indians is an imperative. Prime Minister Narendra Modi will inaugurate the International Conference on the Future of Environment and Climate Dynamics today morning in New Delhi. The two-day conference is being organized by the National Green Tribunal. It will bring together environmental experts, judges of the Supreme Court and High Courts, and district court judges. Secretaries of various ministries and senior government officials will also participate in the event. Representatives from state judicial academies, state legal service authorities, state expert appraisal committees, state environment impact assessment authorities, and state

State wetland authorities will attend the conference. It will also bring together eminent judges and judicial representatives from 17 countries. Prime Minister Narendra Modi will distribute more than 51,000 appointment letters to newly recruited youth in various government departments and organizations at the 20th Rozgar Mela today through video conferencing. Mr. Modi will also address the gathering on the occasion. This Rozgar Mela will be held at 45 locations across the country. The newly appointed candidates will be joining various ministries and departments of the Government of India, including Department of Revenue, Ministry of Railways, Ministry of Home Affairs, Ministry of Health and Family Welfare, Department of Financial Services, Ministry of Defence, among others. In polling for the Delhi University Students Union, DUSU concluded yesterday. Voting was held in two phases. Voted

today through video conferencing. Mr. Modi will also address the gathering on the occasion. This Rose Garden Mela will be held at 45 locations across the country. The newly appointed candidates will be joining various ministries and departments of the Government of India, including Department of Revenue, Ministry of Railways, Ministry of Home Affairs, Ministry of Health and Family Welfare, Department of Financial Services, Ministry of Defence, among others. In polling for the Delhi University Students Union, DUSU concluded yesterday. Voting was held in two phases. Vote turnout of 39.86% was recorded in the election this time. Voting was held for four central posts, president, vice president, secretary and joint secretary. And that is the end of this news bulletin.

0: खैबर पख्तूनवा प्रांत के कोहाट ज़िले में एक मस्जिद के पास हुए धमाके में 15 पुलिसकर्मियों सहित 21 लोगों की मौत हो गई, 100 से ज़्यादा घायल हो गए हैं। कोहाट अस्पताल के चिकित्सा अधिकारी ने बताया कि कम 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
1: This is Akashvani, the news read by Harpreet Kaur. Prime Minister Narendra Modi will distribute more than 51,000 appointment letters to newly recruited youth in various government departments and organizations at the 20th Rozgar Mela today through video conferencing. Mr. Modi will also address the gathering on the occasion. This Rozgar Mela will be held at 45 locations across the country. The newly appointed candidates will be joining various ministries and departments of the Government of India, including Department of Revenue, Ministry of Railways, Ministry of Home Affairs, Ministry of Health and Family Welfare, Department of Financial Services, Ministry of Defence, among others. Prime Minister Narendra Modi will inaugurate the International Conference on the Future of Environment and Climate Dynamics this morning in New Delhi. The two-day conference is being organized by the National Green Tribunal. It will bring together environmental experts, judges of the Supreme Court and High Courts, and district court judges. Secretaries of various ministries and senior government officials will also participate in the event. Representatives from state judicial academies, state legal services authorities, state expert appraisal committees, state environment impact assessment authorities, and state wetland authorities will attend the conference. It will also bring together eminent judges and judicial representatives from 17 countries. India and UAE have reaffirmed their commitment to continued cooperation and coordination in efforts to promote regional peace, security and stability. Prime Minister Narendra Modi yesterday received a telephone call from President of the United Arab Emirates, Sheikh Mohammed bin Zayed Al Nahyan. The two leaders exchanged views on developments in West Asia. They also discussed new measures to further deepen the India-UAE comprehensive strategic partnership, including in the areas of energy, defense, technology, investment and health. India has expressed deep concern over the escalating security situation in the Red Sea region. Briefing media in New Delhi this afternoon, External Affairs Ministry spokesperson Randhir Jaiswal condemned the attacks on Saudi Arabia's sovereign territory, including attacks targeting civilians and economic assets. He said India had also issued a statement following the attempted attack on the holy city of Mecca.
2: Such attacks, I need not elaborate or reiterate, they vitiate the regional security, they impact or undermine regional peace and security, and also threaten freedom of navigation through the Bab al-Mandeb. And obviously, for various reasons, this is totally unacceptable to us. We hope that there is early restoration of peace and stability in the region.
1: On the collision between a Pakistan Navy vessel and an Indian warship, Mr. Jaiswal said India had taken note of Pakistan's response to its protest. He categorically rejected the allegations and insinuations made by Pakistan. Replying to a query on the US Sanctions on Russia and Iran Act, MEA spokesperson Randhir Jaiswal said India has conveyed at senior levels of the US administration the possible implications of the act for India's energy security, global energy markets, and overall bilateral relations. Polling for the Delhi University Students Union, DUSU, concluded yesterday. Voting was held in two phases. Voter turnout of 39.86%.

percent was recorded in the election this time. Voting was held for four central posts: President, Vice President, Secretary and Joint Secretary. A total of 20 candidates from major student organizations were in the fray. Counting of votes will take place today at the Multipurpose Hall of Delhi University's University Sports Stadium in North Campus. And the opening ceremony of the Asian Games 2026 at Eishi Nagoya in Japan will be held today. For India, double Olympic medalist Manu Baker and shot putter Tejinder Pal Singh Tur will lead the contingent. The 20th edition of the Asian Games will run from today until 4th of next month. And at the Asian Games, the Indian women's cricket team entered the semi-finals after comfortably defeating host Japan by 8 wickets. And that is the end of this news bulletin.